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1: The Key of David with Gerald Fleury.
2: Greetings, everyone. The United States and Iran have just concluded a nuclear treaty in Geneva, Switzerland, and it has caused a world sensation. What is it all about? Why is this so sensational to this world? If you look at the U.S. political scene, the Democrats are divided on this issue, the Republicans are divided on this issue, and you see all kinds of division. So what is the solution to all of this? And what does all of this mean? If you talk to people, they will give you their views, and they'll usually be very emotional, quite emotional, strong views about this issue. But of all those views that are discussed, nobody really that I notice on the political scene would ever ask, well, what is God's view of this? What do you suppose God's view would be? Now, I believe that you will be shocked by what I'm going to tell you if you really do take it seriously about what God says about this, or what all this means as far as the Bible is concerned and as far as Bible prophecy is concerned. I'm going to give you one Bible vision, just one Bible vision that just explicitly gives you what this is all, the meaning of what this is all about. All we have to do is put it in that context, and we know what is happening and what did happen in Geneva and what is going to happen after Geneva. Let's take a look at Daniel 11 and verse 40 to begin with. I'll just read one quick quote before that. The Washington Report, 1993, on Middle East affairs wrote this, quote, apparently the Iranians are calculating exactly how far they can push their neighbors. Now, they have a pushy foreign policy. They've had it for many years, since 1979. The world can see that, and yet we don't

really understand, it seems, what it means, because Iran is called the King of the South, and they're king for a reason. King because they're so pushy in their foreign policy. Notice what verse 40 of Daniel 11 says. And at the time of the end, right now, at the time of the end, this time that we're living in today, shall the king of the south push at him. The king of the south, being Iran, is going to push at him. Who? And the king of the north, that's a German-led Europe, shall come against him like a whirlwind, with chariots and with horsemen and with many ships, and he shall enter into the countries and shall overflow and pass over. So here this Iran has this pushy foreign policy that they've always had, and they have, even though they're about to get the nuclear bomb probably in 6 months or a year, they have a massive arsenal of chemical weapons and biological weapons. So they are a dangerous country, and far more dangerous than any other for one reason that I'll explain to you in a moment. But notice what I wrote in the King of the South booklet. The King of the South, or Iran, is going to push at him, that is, the King of the North, European Union, or Germany, German-led Europe. Gesenius Hebrew Chaldee Lexicon says the word push means to strike, used of horned animals, or to push with the horn. It is used figuratively of a victor who prostrates the nations before him. It also means to wage war. Push is a very violent word. If you realize that Iran is the number one state sponsor of terrorism in this world, by far, nobody comes close. And really, all of those terrorist acts are acts of war, but nobody's willing to take on Iran. They just seem to be afraid, even though at this point they don't even have the nuclear bomb. But they're about to get it. And they sponsor Hezbollah terrorists and Hamas terrorists, and are causing war, actually fighting several wars in the Middle East in addition to that, or at least have a big hand in those wars. But it's a lot more than just sponsoring terrorism. A lot more than that, they have a foreign policy of pushing their way around in the Middle East, and it's made them the king of the Middle East. Now, they're not about to give up what they've accomplished. In fact, they have much greater ambitions than what they've manifested so far. You just have to think for a moment and imagine, well, what is it going to be like if they're pushy now? What is it going to be like when they get nuclear bombs? What are they going to do then? The pushing and causing all the problems, if we look at Bible prophecy, and they're probably going to do the big push after they get their nuclear bomb, and it is going to lead to a nuclear World War III. That's what your Bible says. Just in this one vision, you can see that I'm going to show you today. I mean, it's just, we're talking about a nightmare unparalleled in this world when you talk about a nuclear world war. You can hardly even imagine how bad it's going to be. Now remember, Daniel is a book only for this end time. No other time, just this end time. And when you think about, here is a German-led Europe going clashing with Iran and its allies, the King of the South and the King of the North going at each other, and yet there's not even a hint of the United States being involved in that. Now, why is that? Why do you suppose the United States wouldn't be involved at all? Well, I think Geneva explains a lot of it. Now, again, the everybody...

Everybody seems to be divided on this issue, but God isn't. God has very definite views on what is happening in the Middle East and how all that's going to be solved. So, if you look at the division, let's say, here in the U.S. and maybe in Britain and other places, it's different, really, than what it is in the little Jewish nation in the Middle East. Now, they have views, and they're more emotional about it, and they're more into it, and I think far more against what happened in Geneva, because they live next door to Iran. And Iran has repeatedly said they're going to wipe them off the map. That's their goal. And they haven't relinquished that view at all. Not in Geneva or any other place. So you can see why that the little nation that is called Israel, which is really only one tribe of Israel, if you understand that, their history, they are Judah. Jew is just short for Judah. And our book on the United States and Britain and prophecy explains that to you, and it's free if you'd like to have a copy. But the Jews realize this, that this agreement made in Geneva, Switzerland, was about their survival as a nation, that it cut deeply into their very own survival as a nation in this world. Let me read to you what the Washington Post wrote. William Booth, on November the 24th, wrote this, or quoted these men, quoting here Mr. Netanyahu, the prime minister of the Jewish state, and here's what he thought about the nuclear deal in Geneva. So I think we ought to listen to the Jews, because after all, they are right next door, and we ought to hear them out if we don't listen to others, because they're the ones that are being threatened every week, it seems. Notice what is said here, though, this quote from the Prime Minister of Israel. Here's what he had to say. What was achieved last night in Geneva is not a historic agreement, but a historic mistake. Today, the world has become a much more dangerous place because the most dangerous regime in the world has taken a significant step toward attaining the most dangerous weapon in the world. Now, that's about as much danger as you can cram into one little paragraph from this most dangerous regime in the world. Now, why is that? Why are they the most dangerous in the world? Because of a very dangerously radical religion. That's why. Notice this. Here, this article continues. Ayatollah Ali Khamenei, the supreme leader of Iran, last week referred to Israel as the rabid dog of the region, quote unquote, and promised the Zionist regime is doomed to destruction. And he made that immediately after they made this agreement in Geneva. Can you believe that? What kind of people are we dealing with here? Are they people that would be honest? Would not lie or deceive? Well, their whole history has been that of lying and deceiving. They've deceived and lied to the United Nations about their nuclear armaments for 25 years. And still, it seems many people want to believe them. Does that really make sense? Mr. Netanyahu said this, "This is the real Iran. We are not confused." But you see, it does seem like the world is confused. And then Naftali Bennett, Israel's economic minister and key member of Netanyahu's governing coalition, said, "If a nuclear suitcase blows up in New York or Madrid 5 years from now, it will be because of the deal that was signed this morning." Now you see, we're not going to escape the wrath of Iran.

They call us the great Satan, and they call the Jewish state the little Satan. So in spite of the agreement, they still look upon us in many ways as the great Satan. So what does that all mean? If you were to look at a nation like this getting nuclear bombs, now they have a religion that we've talked about before, and we have material on this if you'd like to get it, but where they believe the 12th Imam is about to return, and the more violent it gets, the sooner he's going to return, and that's their version of the Messiah. Now, there's no other nation that has a religion like that at all, thinking that, well, look, if we make it even more violent, our Messiah is going to come more quickly. Now, let me tell you what that is, and you ought to do a little research on this if you don't see it that way. I would highly recommend it. But that is a crude counterfeit of Matthew 24, verses 21 and 22, where Jesus Christ said that he would have to return or there would be no flesh saved alive. And look how nuclear bombs are proliferating in this world exactly, precisely the way Jesus Christ said it would happen. But that ugly counterfeit should tell you a lot about what is behind this mad dog approach from Iran. What would make people talk like that and act like that? What is behind it? And if people really understood what is behind that radical, far out religion, which is scorned by most Islamic people, but what is behind it? What is the force and the power behind it? Where would they get such a counterfeit like that? Who is the great counterfeiter in this world? Who is it that comes as an angel of light, but is really Satan the devil? Well, he's the god of this world. Now, people don't know that, and yet their own Bible tells them that in 2 Corinthians 4 and verse 4. Their own Bible states it in 2 Corinthians 4 and verse 4. So, does America have any idea what they're becoming a part of? I mean, you can look at what those ayatollahs in Iran believe, and let me tell you, it is dangerously radical. Nothing like it. And they would relish using nuclear bombs to bring their Messiah back sooner. That's what it means to them. That's what they believe. And we see nuclear bombs spreading all over Middle East. Here's what Carolyn Glick, a Jewish writer, wrote. Quote, what happened in Geneva, this was November 14th, what happened in Geneva last week was the most significant international event since the collapse of the Soviet Union in 1991. The collapse of the Soviet Union signaled the rise of the United States as the sole global superpower. The developments in the six-party nuclear talks with Iran in Geneva last week signaled the end of American world leadership. Now, that's a watershed event when you think about it. She says, look, that's the end of America's leadership, world leadership. And do you know there's a prophecy in your Bible in Leviticus 26 and verse 19 that prophesied where God said he would break the pride of Israel's power? And if you don't know who Israel is, you need to get that book I mentioned earlier to make sure that you do. You see, again, why is the U.S. not intervening? Why aren't they a part of Daniel 11, verse 40? Why is it Germany and Iran going at each other and the U.S. is not even there? Well, I think Geneva tells you a large part of the reason. We're going the same way that we went in World War II, or that Britain went in World War II,

their Munich agreement. And Charles Krauthammer, a Jew here in the U.S., and is very concerned about the Jewish state. And he said,